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He's a ranch hand in a pinch, man. Hotter than the red on the cattle brand. 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

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Now he's a buckskin, 15 hands, five-time team road champion.

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0: These are the songs and artists that started it all. The architects that paved the way for today's country stars. This is the Legendary Breakfast on the Ranch.
1: And as we begin this week, we have to go from rock to country. My name is Drew, and I welcome you to your Legendary Breakfast. The story begins with Harold Lloyd Jenkins. After hearing Elvis Presley's Mystery Train for the first time, Harold decided that he's going to try and make his own rock music. This was back in 1956. 10 years later, after very little success, he left it all behind and moved back to Oklahoma City. It was there where he got his own local cable show, where he sang some country songs. This caught the attention of Owen Bradley and Decca Records. For the next 5 years, Harold tried to get his name out there, but his songs weren't making waves. However, he soon reconnected with all of his old rock and roll friends from back in the day. They had become country songwriters, and they were teaching Jenkins what they had learned since changing genres. Which is when Harold, now going by Conway Twitty, took an old song from his rock days and turned it into one of the most recognizable songs of all time. We begin your Legendary Breakfast with...
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0: That was Judy Rodman's 1986 hit, Until I Met You. Judy first arrived in Nashville back in 1980, where she got her start recording commercials. You had cereal ads, fast food, car manufacturers, airlines, you name it, she sang a commercial jingle for it. But when she wasn't doing that, she recorded background for T.G. Shepherd, George Strait, Tanya Tucker, and George Jones. It would be Tommy West who discovered Judy's talent and signed her to a new record company called MTM Records. MTM, standing for Mary Tyler Moore, who was the president of the company. When the team was trying to find a song for Judy to sing, in came Meredith Stewart, who ran the publishing department. She had just the song. She actually grabbed it from her old job. Tommy West produced the single, and it became the first big success for MTM Records. By the way, Meredith's old job was at Loretta Lynn's publishing company. And Until I Met You was a song from Loretta's album, Looking Good. And while that song didn't go anywhere for Lynn, we will have a Loretta number one after this.
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Just this old guitar and an empty bottle of booze. 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Well, he must have thought that it was quite a joke, and it got a lot of laughs from lots of folks. 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Some gal would giggle and I'd get red, and some guy'd laugh and I'd bust his head. I'll tell you, life ain't easy for a boy named Sue.

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I tell you, I've fought tougher men, but I really can't remember when. He kicked like a mule and he bit like a crocodile. I heard him laugh and then I heard him cussing. 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He said, son, this world is rough, and if a man's gonna make it, he's gotta be tough. And I know I wouldn't be there to help you along. So I give you that name and I said goodbye. I knew you'd have to get tough or die. And it's that name that helped to make you strong. Yeah. He said, now you just fought one hell of a fight, and I know you hate me and you got the right to kill me now, and I wouldn't blame you if you do. But you ought to thank me before I die for the gravel in your guts and the spit in your eye, cause I'm the son of a bitch that named you Sue. 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What could I do?

0: And if I ever have a son, I think I'm gonna name him Bill or George, any damn thing, but Sue, I still ain't that bad.
1: 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This week's message comes to us from Carly. In August 1977, I was living with my mom and grandmother. While moving 5 hours away, I had the back seat all to myself. I would keep myself busy by singing with the radio. I didn't realize that my grandmother and my mom had turned down the radio because they were laughing at how cute I was. The next song on the radio made everyone laugh and sing along because we're indigenous and we all have brown eyes. My mom passed away in 1982, way too young, and this song takes me right back to some wonderful memories. Well, Carly, I hope you sing this song loud enough for her to hear you. This week's Golden Request, Don't It Make My Brown Eyes Blue.

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And I spent the groceries and half the rent. I like $14.27. 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They ought to take a rope and hang me high from the highest tree.

0: While technically the first number one for Larry Gatlin and the Gatlin Brothers, I should mention that Larry was billed as a solo artist when that song came out. Before I Just Wish You Were Someone I Love, Larry had been going to law school. But then he nailed an audition for the Imperials, so he had a steady gig in Vegas. Decided to leave law behind. One day, while warming up in his dressing room, Dottie West walked past and pushed him towards Nashville. After hearing their brother's song, Broken Lady, Steve and Rudy decided to leave their jobs to support Larry. The three men worked together on the recordings for Statues Without Hearts, I Don't Want to Cry, and Love is Just a Game, before that number one hit solidified their rise. Now, do you know what job Steve and Rudy left? They each had their own part in Tammy Wynette's backup band. You might just be able to hear them in our next song.
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0: It's not at all surprising when you realize a better man was about an actual woman. Most great country songs are. But while we don't know much about this woman, Clint Black told us enough. Story goes that the two had dated for 7 years, but had been friends for much longer. Clint said he knew from the moment they became official that there was an expiry date on their relationship. Clint had shared this with his guitar player, Hayden Nichols. Hayden then suggested to his friend they end things. Clint wasn't sure, but Hayden offered some advice. Be honest and thank her for helping you become the man you are today. Which, as you may be able to guess, Clint turned this bit of help into a song with an assist from Hayden, not just with the advice, but with a better man as a whole. And the two of them were able to bring that breakup song to number one. Speaking of songs that are written about real people, we'll have Charlie Pride after the break.
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0: It's time for some mandatory Merle on the Ranch Legendary Breakfast.
1: Do you remember last week's mandatory Merle? We talked about how Bonnie Owens used to write down Merle Haggard's ramblings. And when Merle would sit down to write a song, she would hand him the notebook. Well, in 1968, Merle asked his wife if she wouldn't mind heading down the street to grab some hamburgers for dinner. When she got back, he told Bonnie, "Hey, listen to this." He then played for her a song that moved her to tears. She thought it was beautiful. Bonnie asked her husband what the song was called, and he said, "I don't know. I'd figured out the guitar part, but I didn't have any words. When you came home, it just came to me." Bonnie immediately put the burgers down and wrote as many words as she could remember. To which I say again, without Bonnie Owens, I don't think we'd ever have a Merle Haggard. And there certainly wouldn't be this song. This week's mandatory Merle, "Today I Started Loving You Again."

0: that's right.
1: Three Chords and the Truth. Back when it was more than country, it was country and Western. The Legendary Breakfast on the Ranch.

0: It lasted from November 18th, 1980, all the way to June 26th, 1982. I'm talking about the variety series Barbara Mandrell and the Mandrell Sisters. It aired on NBC, and in case you didn't know, Barbara had her own TV series where music and dance met comedy and sisterhood. The show only lasted a season, as Barbara ended up working 15-hour days, 6 days a week. NBC were open to greenlighting a season two, but Barbara declined, saying that physically she couldn't do it anymore. But what she could do was make music. When Mandrell went back to working at MCA full-time, producer Tom Collins had a song picked out for her. And if there were any doubts that she could start right where she left off, those doubts went out the window as soon as Till You're Gone made it to the top of the charts. And speaking of artists who had their own TV show, coming up, it's Reba.
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The legacy and impact of Keith Whitley continues even today. That was When You Say Nothing at All. And this is where we ask how the golden age of country music brought us the songs we love today. Let's look ahead to 2023. Josh Jenkins wrote a song about Tulane University, hoping to hook Jordan Davis. See, Jordan and his brother Jacob both went to Tulane University, and Jacob told Josh to keep going. This is a good idea. Now, I should mention that Jordan Davis was on tour at the time, but his brother Jacob was in the room with Josh and Josh's brother Matt. So Matt, Josh, and Jacob worked on the song before meeting up with Jordan on his tour bus. While Jordan was reading what the men created, Keith Whitley's Miami, Miami came on the radio. And that song became the inspiration for taking the Tulane out of the song and putting in Tucson. Please enjoy Tucson Too Late.

Sometimes you have to do what's fun, despite what's working. Following her pairing with producer Bob Montgomery, Janie Fricke found herself topping the charts with her song, It Ain't Easy Being Easy.

That song earned her the Female Vocalist of the Year award at the 1982 CMAs. And if that was it, you'd call this whole thing a success. But in 1983, she won that exact same award thanks to the song You Don't Know Love.

0: That's two huge successes thanks to recording ballads. But here's where Janie changes things up. Around this time, Fricky was touring with Alabama and loved watching how energized the crowd would become after they heard an upbeat song. After her team heard the demo for a Jeff Silbar and Larry Henley song, Janie knew what she wanted. She wanted He's a Heartache Looking for a Place to Happen. And since we have to thank Alabama for the song we just heard, how about we hear some Tennessee River after the break?
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3: 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You chose it. 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

0: That was a man who had mastered the art of getting into the right headspace. Earl Thomas Conley spent a lot of time learning about meditation and often shared how he programs his brain to write music. Sometimes he'd program it to write album cuts. Sometimes it would be concert hits, or in this case, a radio record. Earl would find solitude before meeting with his writing partner, Randy Scruggs. And on this particular Thursday, the two men wrote a song. Conley would then book the recording session for the upcoming Tuesday, but also set up live shows for Friday and Saturday. That way, he could get a feel for the song before going into the studio. His method, while unusual, worked. Your Love's on the Line would be the first number one hit from his album, Don't Make It Easy for Me. Three other songs from that album topped the charts. Maybe there is something to this meditation thing. The Judds also had an album with four number one hits on it. That album shares the same name as our next song. But before you hear that tune, I must wish you a wonderful rest of your day. Thank you for your support of The Legendary Breakfast. This is Drew, signing off.
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0: look at that. It's another weekend, you and I. My name is Kenny. Thank you so much for spending some time. Let's get this out of the way early here. Bob calls the show all the time. What do you got for us to start the show today?
1: So did you like that one I told you? I texted you that one.
0: What, you texted us another joke?
1: Yeah.
0: What was it?
1: Did you hear about the two guys that walked into the bar?
0: Okay, no, go for it.
1: Well, you think the second one would have ducked, eh?
0: Okay, that's your, you filled the quota. You filled the quota because we put you on hiatus for the bad dad jokes, and it's been a month, so I guess you're good. You can't do another bad dad joke for at least 30 days.
1: What?
0: Yeah, you shouldn't have put them on the radio. Shouldn't have put them on the radio. If you ever want to get a hold of us, please hit us up with an email, the Kenny Jones Show, vistaradio.ca. On behalf of Bob, I will apologize to everybody for the bad dad joke.
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0: Okay, my name is Kenny. How are you? I'm gonna say something that probably a lot of our listeners would be like, I have no clue what you're talking about. And then a lot of our listeners would be like, oh my God, I totally remember that. Here we go. Columbia House Records and Tapes. Yeah, remember that? What was it? 12 records for a penny, 15 cassettes for a penny, I don't know, 12 CDs for a dollar. They did all the formats, even back to 8-tracks. Okay, why are we talking about Columbia House? It's just shut down now. I read this article. Consequence of Sound is a great music feed on Facebook. They do music news and all kinds of. It's great. Up comes this article. Columbia House ceases operations in September. Since 1955. Now, in 2015, they made the change to basically just being an online retailer. And I'm not trying to make a joke out of this. Obviously, that's sad. Certain people, I imagine, lost their job. That's horrible. But did you think Columbia House Records and Tapes was still going on? I thought that was gone like 20 years ago. Gotta ask the question. Did you convince your parents to let you sign up for Columbia House? I did, and I vividly remember. I even remember I got cassettes. I remember some of them that I got. I remember I got Dr. Feelgood by Motley Crue, Tone Loc, Loked After Dark, B-52s, Cosmic Thing. Yeah, the one with Love Shack on it. Violator by Depeche Mode. I think Beastie Boys, License to Ill. Anyways, wow. Columbia House Records and Tapes just shut down now. So here's the game. Were you a cassette, record, 8-track, or a vinyl collector with Columbia? Hit us up. The Kenny Jones Show, VistaRadio.ca.
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0: Orange. 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

0: How's it going? It's Kenny. I hope the weekend's great. We're talking about Columbia House Records and Tapes. Rob, a buddy of ours, calls the show all the time, from England. Did you guys have Columbia House growing up?
1: I don't recall that. No, I don't recall Columbia House. When were they around?
0: What? So it was this thing back in the day where you got like 11 cassettes or 11 records for a penny, and then you had to buy eight throughout the year or something like that. It was like a subscription service.
1: We did. I don't remember it.
0: They just announced that they're ceasing operations in September, and I thought it was gone years ago. I didn't even think it was around.
1: I'm just Googling it now, just because.
0: Yeah, it's really interesting.
1: I do recall that there were. Yeah, there was. It was there. It's still there.
0: Crazy, right?
1: It's still there. Yeah, but I don't recall it. But I do. I sort of half remember those sort of deals, you know, where you had to like sign up for a certain amount of things.
0: It's nuts. I just was so surprised when I read that this morning.
1: Yeah, well, it's interesting that records are making a comeback, isn't it?
0: Oh, they are. Big time, eh?
1: Have you got one? Have you got a record player?
0: Yep. Oh, yeah. And my kids do, too. It's nuts.
1: That's interesting. So I got boxes of records and nothing to play them on.
0: Yeah. time to go shopping.
1: Okay, good plan.
0: I bet you some of those records could be worth money. But anyways, the discussion is Columbia House because, believe it or not, it just shut down now. I thought it shut down 25 years ago. Did you sign up for Columbia House Records and Tapes when you were a kid? Hit us up, The Kenny Jones Show, VistaRadio.ca.
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0: you. Please turn those headlights around. Please turn those headlights around.
1: Weekends are all about listening to the tunes. What's happening? It's Kenny. And today, speaking of tunes, we're talking about Columbia House Records and Tapes. It was still a thing up until this month. It just ceased operations. It's crazy. So the question, did you sign up as a kid? Were you CDs, records, 8-tracks, or cassettes?
2: So I bought CDs. I don't think I ever finished their buy one a month for the next year thing. I gave up after 6 months. They threatened to come after me, and I was like, yeah, whatever.
1: Now, here's the thing. I got to say, because you're like roughly my age, I figured you'd be a cassette kid.
2: Yeah, I think I was a little older when I did it. I was like in my like 20s when I moved out on my own.
1: Oh, wow. So you were like, so the parents never signed off on it. You know?
2: Signed on my own. Now, my roommate did do the same thing because I remember sitting there filling out the little thing. And my roommate's like, hey, I'm going to do it too. And he like, I had a bunch of these little like cards for like signing up or whatever.
1: Yeah, yeah.
2: And he sent like 5 or 6 of them away. I think like Eddie Van Halen all got them, and he sent them under every false name you could have. And I remember a box coming like one a day for like 2 weeks.
1: Wow. There you go. Look at the stories, eh?
2: He got something like 40 or 50 CDs and was like, that's a wrap.
1: Well played.
2: Have a good one, buddy.
1: Thanks for calling. Now, the thing is, I've been doing some research while we're playing the songs and everything, talking about this. They did do 8-tracks. It started with 8-tracks. So do you think we'll get anybody to call or message saying that they got 8-tracks when they started Columbia House back in the day? Hit us up, the Kenny Jones Show, VistaRadio.ca.
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0: like a man.
1: It is Kenny. Let's grab this one, line four. Go for it.
2: Hey, you found one because my parents actually did it.
1: So, okay, what's your name?
2: Chris.
1: Chris, you vividly remember your parents did Columbia House, but they got eight tracks.
2: Oh, yeah, because I'm scarred because I had the Irish Rovers. My father was yellow, my mother was green.
1: So you turn on the radio today, you hear this conversation, you're like, ah, the memories.
2: Dude, I feel like I was like stepping back into last night and I had one of those left-handed cigarettes, okay?
1: So eight tracks at the house growing up, eh?
2: Yes, sir.
1: That's epic. All right, we'll take it because I don't think we're going to get anybody to call and say, I did the eight tracks. Yeah.
2: No, I'm Gen X and my parents had it. And then I had all the tapes and the vinyl and then, you know, the collection notices there.
1: Yeah, the collection notice is exactly well played. We're starting to lose you there, Chris, but thanks for calling. Columbia House Records and Tapes. Now, you might be going, why the heck are you guys talking about that? It's in the news. It just ceased operations. I thought it ceased operations in like the 90s. Yeah, crazy, right? Do you remember doing Columbia House Records and Tapes, especially if you did them on 8-track? The Kenny Jones Show, VistaRadio.ca.
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0: Well, it's time to let it go, I guess. How are you? It's Kenny. Let me ask you this. Do you have a favorite piece of clothing? You know, a trusty piece of clothing that's been there a long time. You like it. It's comfortable. It might not be clothing that's the most fashionable, but it's just there. It's like a hug from grandma. It's like a double-double. It's like, you know, like, it's just a nice feeling. I had this hoodie, and I say had. It's my favorite hoodie. Nothing special. Just my favorite hoodie. And it went missing. So we did the hunting. We couldn't find it. And so in my mind, I said, the classic. It'll turn up. It'll turn up. It's been 4 days. The hoodie has not turned up. You would have figured that hoodie that was worn every day would have turned up within 4 days. Hasn't turned up. Time to let go of my favorite hoodie. At least that's what my wife says. I will remember you. Shed a tear with me, will you? You got that piece of clothing. I'm not alone on this, right? And it's sad when you lose it, man. It's just heartbreaking, like a Sarah McLachlan commercial song. That's right. Just take a moment for my hoodie today, please. Okay, we'll be done with that. So my question is this. When you lose something that's really not that important, but it is to you, you know what I mean? It's something that you just, do you do that thing where you go, it'll turn up, but you know in the back of your mind, you put that thing down somewhere and it's not coming back. It's gone. It's over. How long does that process of it'll turn up, how long does that last for you? I'm serious. I'm curious because my wife was like, you hung on to that one a little longer than most people probably would have. Out of curiosity, having that hope, how long does it last for when you've lost your favorite hoodie?
1: Alberta is ranch country.
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0: such a good song. So I lost a hoodie, and I was doing the whole "It'll Turn Up," my favorite hoodie of all time. I love this hoodie. I think we've all got that piece of clothing where you just love it. It doesn't look good. It's not something you would wear to a special event, but you always have it. I like to call it like a car hoodie. I keep it in the back seat of the car. It's always there. You need a hoodie? You're covered. We get to play the Unsolved Mysteries music because it is gone missing. And I'm sadly, like, I know I sound tough right now. I sound strong. Inside, I'm crying inside. But I just want you to know I'm putting on a brave face and saying that I'm letting it go. Now, there's been some messages. One was from Jamie, and he says, "I think your wife is the culprit. It'll turn up, but it's going to be at the church a couple of blocks away." No, so my wife loves that hoodie too. So I don't think she would. I don't think she'd get rid of the hoodie. I don't think. But here's why I think it's gone. We were out of town a few days ago. I don't know, but I'm starting to think I put it down somewhere when we were out of town. So not only is it lost, it's lost out of town. It's gone. I gotta face this. It's gone. But what makes a hoodie your favorite hoodie? Is it comfort? Is it... Oh, there's a message. Did Piper snag it? Quite possibly, but here's the thing. My wife did ask my daughter, like in not a joking way, "Did you see Dad's hoodie?" And her response, because she knows I love that hoodie, she said no. So I don't think Piper would have stole that one. But you never know those kids, I tell you. Anyways, what makes that favorite piece of clothing the favorite piece? And would you be sad? Am I being crazy by this? Like, would you be sad? I think we should all be sad. Hold on to your hoodies.
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0: What's up? It's Kenny. We have the greatest listeners in the world. I was on the radio complaining a little bit, I guess, being sad. I lost my favorite hoodie. My favorite hoodie went missing about 4 days ago. I'm trying to accept the fact that I don't think that hoodie's coming back. And then I get this delightful, wonderful message that just brings a smile to my face. Let's let the robot read it.
1: I have a theory about your hoodie to help you get past this hard time. I believe it was left behind, however, discovered by a bald eagle and taken to her nest where it now keeps her young ones nice and warm over cold nights in the nest. The love continues.
0: My hoodie is now an eagle's nest. I'll take it. Will you remember? I'll take it. No more tears. Well, maybe one single tear rolling down my cheek. But let's get some stories. Let's get some stories on the radio of the time you lost that favorite piece of clothing. What was it? Where did it go? Did it maybe turn up? Is there a positive end to the story? I'd love to hear some of those.
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0: it's been a bit since we put somebody on the radio. What about this one? Yo.
1: Hey, Kenny, this is Wade.
0: Hey, Wade, what's up, man?
1: You got a hiatus on dad jokes?
0: Well, you got to understand Bob. Bob drives truck, and he weasels right in these dad jokes, and we had to rein him in a little bit.
1: Oh, I see. Ah, fair enough. Because I think, the ultimate dad joke.
0: All right, now, do I need to put my finger on the beep button, or are we good?
1: Oh, no, heck no. No. This is a dad joke. This is a joke that dads can tell their kids.
0: All right, we'll put it on the radio. Go for it, and then Bob will be mad at us. But let's hear it.
1: Okay. So first thing you got to do is you got to make circles in the air with your finger, like spin your finger in the air.
0: Okay, I'm doing it.
1: Okay, knock knock.
0: Who's there?
1: Yeah.
0: Yeah? Yeah. Who? Go back to work, Wade. Go back to work.
1: I'm coming home from work, buddy.
0: All right. Have a good day, my friend.
1: Thanks, Kenny. Have a great one.
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1: The Ranch.

0: How's it going, Kenny? Hopefully the day is going great. Every now and then we find things on the internet and you might pass it and go, I just don't have time. I'm kind of busy. Can't read that. I want to read that, but I'm busy. That's why we break it down for you in a little thing we call clickbait. Click, click, boom. All right. You ever lied on your resume? Come on now. Be honest. Little mistruth. A little fib, if you will. Forbes.com has released the top three lies spotted on resumes. They're pretty darn good. Coming in at bronze, love a podium, bronze medalist. The applicant claimed to have 25 years experience, but was 32 years of age. Yeah, man. That's for like a big position too, like a CEO gig. In at silver. Applicant claimed to be the assistant to the prime minister of a foreign country that does not have a prime minister. Well played. Just go for it, eh? Yeah, I was the assistant to that guy. They're not going to look it up, are they? Worthy the silver there. We're talking the podium of the best lies found on a resume. And the gold medal. I don't know. This one's... Applicant included job experience that was actually his father's. Both father and son had the same name. Boom! Technically, he wasn't lying. His old man had the experience. They had the same name. Can we call that a lie? I mean, it is, but it isn't. It's one of those things. Anyways, come on now. This is where we open it wide open. You ever fib on your resume?
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0: Wow, talk about memory lane. What's shaking? It is Kenny. Hopefully the weekend's great. Got a text from my daughter. And it said, "Hey, Dad, did you collect Garbage Pail Kids?" I went, "What? What? Why are you asking that?" And she responded by saying, "Garbage Pail Kids showed up in her Instagram feed, and she thought it might be something that I would have collected when I was a kid." I was not a collector of Garbage Pail Kids. I do vividly, vividly remember them. They were stickers, though, weren't they? I'm pretty sure they were stickers. I collected hockey cards and baseball cards. OPG. Remember OPG? As a kid, ate the gum, all that stuff. But the Garbage Pail Kids, man, oh, man, I haven't heard that term in the longest time. So I got to throw it out there. Were you a collector of Garbage Pail Kids? And I guarantee you, we have some listeners that have still have them somewhere in a box. And I should do some Googling, because my thought is that they're probably worth money. Anyways, Garbage Pail Kids, I can't believe it's crazy when your kids remind you of something from your childhood. You know what I'm saying? Hit us up. If you got a story, you remember Garbage Pail Kids? The Kenny Jones Show, VistaRadio.ca.
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0: When your kids say something that sends you down a memory wormhole. What's up? It's Kenny. My daughter texted me asking me if I collected Garbage Pail Kids when I was a kid. Man, oh man. I didn't, but I definitely remember them. Did you collect Garbage Pail Kids?
1: No, I was driving by that point, so I was collecting car parts.
0: Is that, are you chirping? Well, because I didn't collect them, but I collected hockey cards. I'm sorry. Are you chirping me at this point?
1: I'm just thinking that I stopped collecting stickers when I was like about six.
0: Well, again, I said I did not collect Garbage Pail Kids, but I do remember them.
1: The irony of it all is, now that I'm an adult, I collect stickers again because I like car stickers.
0: Exactly, but I feel like you were just a guy in the cafeteria that came up to my table and went, Garbage Pail Kids? Come on.
1: I was the gingy. I was the one getting bullied.
0: Oh, my God. Garbage Pail Kids, do you remember collecting them? Did you have them? Do you still have them? Oh, boy, oh, boy. The Kenny Jones Show, VistaRadio.ca.
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0: Coast. This is the show that brings the country together one song at a time. It's time to count down the 30 biggest songs of the week. The Cross Canada Country Countdown starts now.
1: We are back once again with the show that highlights the top 30. This is the Cross Canada Country Countdown, and I'm your host, Kate Ryan. So last week, number one was Stella Lefty yet again with Boston.

0: Will she be able to hold on to that number one spot again this week? Well, let's dive right into the countdown.
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0: For Braden King, We Got Beer isn't just a song. It's a milestone. It's his biggest release to date and the one that's been opening doors that he's been working towards for years. And he'll tell you he couldn't be more excited or more thankful for the response that it's received.
2: 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This is insane. I don't even know how to describe the feeling of being an independent artist in Canada, having a song charting like this. It's insane. And I'm so thankful to every station playing this thing, everybody requesting it, everybody listening to it. This is crazy. Thank you guys.
0: Starting us off with song number 30, down two spots this week, here is Braden King, We Got Beer.

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0: Old Wriggling takes a little bit of a tumble this week, down 7 spots with Love, Hate, Love.
1: Number 28.
0: Tim Hicks recently had a moment that he won't forget anytime soon. He was part of the 2024 Canadian Songwriters Hall of Fame induction ceremony, performing Blue Rodeo's Lost Together alongside Jim Cuddy and Greg Keeler themselves as part of their induction.

And Tim's comment afterwards, pinch me moment for sure. What a night that was. Drop down two spots this week. This is Tim Hicks with The Pilot. We are

0: Russell Dickerson is in our 27th spot this week. He has fallen down three spots with his song, Worth Your Wild.
1: Number 26.
0: Recently, John Party opened up his DMs for a fan Q&A. And when somebody asked how he's truly doing after his divorce, he didn't sugarcoat it. In his words, just a little defeated right now. But he followed that up with something that says a lot about who he is. He told fans, I'm in the tunnel right now and it's not a cave. I'll be out one day. John says the road ahead won't be an easy one, but he is focused on being the best version of himself and the best dad he can be. Down one spot to song number 26. This is John Party with Boots Off. She's

0: We could know.
1: Song number 26, John Party, Boots Off. Coming up on the countdown, someone decided to add a little extra entertainment to a Dan and Shay concert from roughly about 1,000 feet in the air. We'll have that story and our 25th song when we return.
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1: Recently, Dan and Shay kicked off their Young Tour in Noblesville, Indiana. And the show had a little more excitement than expected. A man in a paraglider flew at low altitude over the outdoor amphitheater during the concert. And he started dropping small plastic toys with tiny parachutes attached into the crowd below. Police tracked him down after he left the venue, and they arrested him on a charge of dropping objects from an aircraft in flight. His bench trial is scheduled for January. Dan and Shay, who had nothing to do with the stunt, kept the show going. Rising up two spots this week to number 25, this is Dan and Shay. Say so.

0: Making some headway and rising up five spots. That was Cole Wetzel and Ella Langley, Jaded, in at number 24.
1: That's how we know them now, but it's not how they started. This is Now and Then.
0: Before Ella Langley was making history at the ACMs, sitting at the top of every chart imaginable, she was a rising artist making her first move. And this was her very first collaboration, recorded back in 2023 when both she and Cole Wetzel were still building their careers. Ella described it as being about one of those relationships where the fighting is actually the thing that keeps you together. In her words, "I wouldn't recommend a relationship like this, but we've all had one." Fast forward to now, she has 9 CMA nominations and he has a rising single with her again. Here is our then song. This is Ella Langley and Cole Wetzel with That's Why We Fight. You know.

0: going back to 2023. That was our then song from Co Wetzel and Ella Langley. That's Why We Fight. Coming up, one minute he's there, the next minute he's not. And now he's back again. Luke Combs' latest has climbed back into the top 30. It's on the way when we return.
1: Don't move.
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2: Hello and welcome back. Luke Combs has two appearances on the countdown this week, starting with our number 23 song, Rethink Some Things. And Luke tells us the story behind this song.
3: The idea for me in my mind was, when we wrote this, was it was like a guy that was getting out of a relationship who can't seem to get all the way out. It's funny, you know, because I've played it for some people and they're like, was this song about like cheating or whatever? And I was like, you know, I never considered that. I can see how people may think that, but my idea when we wrote it was actually a guy who basically wants to get out of this relationship and can't seem to.
2: 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Oh.

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1: Number 21.
0: There's that old cliche where a person gets famous and loses who they are in the process. Tyler Joe Miller held on to that heart on his sleeve even after becoming a big name in Canadian country. 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When he's not on the road or in the studio, Tyler works to help build homes, schools, water systems, and assist malnourished children. Tyler was able to use his passion for carpentry to help those in need, all while making music for everyone to enjoy. Down two from last week, this is Tyler Joe Miller with Under the Influence.

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5: Shania Twain just gave one of her biggest hits a brand new life. And the collaboration might surprise you. She's teamed up with Grammy-winning DJ and producer Zedd for a dance floor ready reimagining of You're Still the One for Candy Crush's music season.

Zed's reaction when he got the call. She's a legendary artist, and I grew up listening to her music. Being able to collaborate with her on such an iconic song has been really special. The video is filled with hidden Easter eggs fans can find to win prizes, including a VIP trip to meet Shania on tour. Going all the way back to 1997, this is our throwback track, Shania Twain, You're Still the One.

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1: It is so nice to have you with us. I'm your host, Kate Ryan.
0: Number 20.
1: Josh Stump's latest single wasn't really supposed to happen. It was kind of born, unexpectedly, during a songwriter session that Josh was part of.
2: I wrote this with Mitch Merritt, Patricia Conroy, and Dave Thompson. This was on my first trip down to Nashville. And, you know, the song wasn't really even supposed to be written that day. We were supposed to write with somebody else, and, you know, they dropped out. So we filled in an extra session, and Dave had pretty much almost the entire chorus kind of pulled out. And he's like, you know, what do you guys think of this? You know, Johnny Walker back to me. We're like, oh, man, that's so cool. We spent probably the next 15 minutes trying to see if anybody else had come up with it and couldn't find anything. So it was just a fun song. It was a fun session. We banged it out pretty quick. And yeah, technically, it wasn't even supposed to happen.
1: Holding firmly in that 20th position, this is Josh Stump. Johnny Walker, back to me.

0: Song number 20 from Josh Stump. Johnny Walker, Back to Me.
1: Number 19.
0: We have some big festival news coming from Zach Top. Zach is set to headline Stagecoach 2027, leading Saturday's lineup alongside Riley Green and Garth Brooks on the other two nights. Top says playing the Palomino stage back in 2024 was one of the first times his set really drew a crowd. Now he's headlining. Stagecoach happens this spring in California. Falling down one spot to song number 19, this is Zach Top with South of Sanity.
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0: Wallen has climbed up three spots to song number 18 with Been By Now. And that's just the first of three appearances we're going to see with Morgan on the countdown this week.
1: Number 17.
0: Speaking of Wallen, Grand Theft Auto 6 drops November 19th. And the soundtrack might be one of the most star-studded in video game history. Among the artists featured are Morgan Wallen, who dropped a brand new track called Last Thing You Need.
2: The

This is the first time Wallen's music has appeared in the GTA universe. The album is set to be released on the same day as the video game on both vinyl and CD. Down two spots to number 17. This is Morgan Wallen with Don't We. Wouldn't

0: making a lively jump up one spot to number 16. That is Cameron Whitcomb, Kingdom of Fear. Coming up, Ella Langley spots a sign in the crowd during a show in West Virginia. And she does something that she's never, ever done before. We will have that story when we return.
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0: And that was song number 15 this week from High Valley, Fools.
1: Number 14.
0: Recently, Ella Langley did something she's never done before at a show in Charleston, West Virginia. There was a young fan named Emily, and she held up a handmade sign in the crowd that read, "I'm Little Miss 2026, but I just want to be you. Can I sing with you?" Langley spotted her singing along perfectly to Loving Life Again from the front row. Ella stopped the song mid-performance and pulled her up on stage where they finished it together.
2: If you have a phone with a light on it, let's get it up for Emily tonight. You ready?

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1: Luke Bryan's ninth studio album, Signs, is out now. And the first single is already off to a running start. Country and She Knows It debuted with over 100 radio stations adding it to their playlist in its first week. Only the third song to ever hit that mark, alongside Jason Aldean's Don't Tell on Me and Kane Brown's Woman. And here's a fun backstory. The song was originally written with Russell Dickerson or Tyler Hubbard in mind. Luke Bryan heard it and said, it's all mine. This is our One to Watch. This is Luke Bryan with Country and She Knows It.

0: And that was Luke Bryan, our one to watch with Country and She Knows It. Coming up, Jelly Roll says he's done everything he set out to do in music. And his next chapter in life might actually surprise you. We'll have more on that when we return.
1: Don't move.
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0: song number 13 was from Shaboozy, dropping down one spot, Cowgirl.
1: Number 12.
0: Jelly Roll has had quite the year. 3 Grammy wins, a Grand Ole Opry membership, a divorce from Bunny XO, and now he's taken a step back from the road to rest and heal. In a recent interview, he got really honest about where his head is at. In his words, everything that Jason or Jelly Roll wanted to do in the music business, I've done now. If God tells me to go work at a homeless shelter in Kentucky, I'm out of here. Y'all will never see me again. New music is still coming, but what happens after that? We'll just have to wait and see. Rising up one spot to song number 12, this is Jelly Roll, Hands Up. Let me tell

0: And that was song number 12 from Jelly Roll, Hands Up.
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0: Bailey Zimmerman has the number 11 song this week with Chevy Silverado. It's a song about a truck, but it's really about so much more.
2: The reason I wanted to write a song called Chevy Silverado is because when I was 16, I bought my grandpa's 2005 white crew cab short bed Chevy Silverado, and I went everywhere in that truck. I grew up in that truck. I got my heart broke for the first time. I fell in love for the first time in that truck. I lived my life in that truck, and I think that's why it's so special to me, and also because my grandpa's not with us anymore, and he was one of my best friends. So Chevy Silverado means everything to me, and yeah, this is called Chevy Silverado. Why?

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6: This week, we feature Taylor Ray from Alberta. She found her love in the basement of her family's home. Taylor Ray and her father would boot up the karaoke machine to sing and dance for friends and family. And since then, she's wanted nothing more than to perform. After sharing that dream with her parents, she found support and was able to practice her skills in many different singing competitions. 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Since then, her star has been on the rise, and her latest song brings a change. Before this, her music was all about vulnerability. But now she sings about the feeling you get when you simply don't care anymore. Taylor Ray said that this song is an anthem for the days you want to stop pretending you've got it all together, for when you let your inner chaos take the wheel and stop apologizing for imperfection. Brought to you by MadeAndPlayedInCanada.ca, this is Taylor Ray with Messy.

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3: Thanks so much for joining us. We are glad you took a little bit of time today. We have passed the halfway point in the show. And looking ahead, we've got Dallas Smith, Tennille Towns, Taylor Swift coming up on the countdown.
0: Number 10.
3: Riley Green can now add TV host to his resume. He's joined The Voice season 30 as a coach alongside Queen Latifah, Kelly Clarkson, and Adam Levine, which premiered this past Monday. He says it was a lot easier than his acting role on Marshalls when he had to play a former Marine. His approach to The Voice, well, in his words, all you have to do is make fun of Adam for being old and talk about how famous Queen Latifah is. And then talk about how much more country you are than Kelly Clarkson. So they pick you. Stepping back one spot into song number 10, this is Riley Green with Think As You Drunk.

0: The James Barker Band picks up two spots, ending in spot number 9 with their song After Dark.
1: Number 8.
0: Taylor Swift now has an insect named after her. It's a species of trapdoor spider. Okay, this is a crazy word, so let me see if I can wrap my tongue around this. It's Aposticus Taylor Swifti. Makes me sound a little smart, doesn't it? It was discovered in California. Now, the scientists behind it say they're huge fans. And forget about albums sold and sold out tours. You really know you've made it big when you get a bug named after you. Staying unchanged in spot number 8 this week. This is Taylor Swift with I Knew It, I Knew You.

0: And that was Tennille Townsend. She is maintaining her 7th position in the countdown this week with Sunshine's Free.
1: Number 6.
0: Dallas Smith recently took his music somewhere very special. He performed for Canadian troops stationed at the military base in Latvia as part of Operation Reassurance, a tradition that gives deployed soldiers a chance to take a break halfway through their deployment and connect with home. There are few audiences more deserving of a great show than the men and women serving overseas. So this week, Dallas has dropped down one spot into number 6. This is Good Time Goes.
2: You're

0: And that was song number six, Dallas Smith, Good Time Goes. Coming up in the next hour, we've got Ella Langley, oh, more Morgan Wallen, and Kenny Chesney.
1: Don't move.
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0: Make sure you do that little dance that Lainey does in all her videos. That's Phone Keys Wallet. Lainey Wilson, John Mayer, song number 5 this week on The Countdown.
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0: Getting a Morgan Wallen feature isn't easy. He's recently admitted that he said no to a lot of collaboration requests. And his rule is pretty simple. In his words, for the most part, who's on my projects are people who actually are friends for me. Ella Langley made the cut because she spent months on his Still the Problem tour, and the two became close. So when this song came together, it just felt natural. Staying consistent in spot number 4 this week, this is Ella Langley and Morgan Wallen with I Can't Love You Anymore.